0: live. Fight like hell. And when you get too tired to fight, let somebody else fight for you. That's what they say to me, say to me,
1: 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Because of all the donations, mine is one of the lives that's been saved.
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0: All right. So, Bobby, number seven comes in, the Charlotte Hornets.
1: The sweethearts of the draft assets, money.
0: I guess. So, because let me just say this. Last year, they were 23rd in this. Okay. They have this, they have their best year in 5-7 years, whatever it is, depending on can they make the play in. They trade two of their three best players.
2: Two of their four.
0: They trade two of their four best players. And they go up to seventh, Bobby, because of their draft capital. What about their draft capital is making somebody so excited?
1: Well, they wind up picking up an unprotected first from Phoenix in the Bridges trade. They picked up an unprotected first from Minnesota in the LaMelo trade. And you can make the argument, well, wait a minute, Bobby, you just said this thing's about for 3 years. Those picks Thank are in 32 or 33, right? Like down, they're I think 33, right? They've got
2: the picks are 31 and 33, I believe.
1: They've got the potential to have three firsts this next June in an average draft, I would say, projected to be average draft. It's a Dallas first that's top two protected and a Miami pick that's top 14 protected. Yeah, they do have a lot of picks going forward. They've got some flexibility. Brandon Miller's extension, another guy who's extension eligible, that's going to be an interesting one to watch there. So their money could be trending a little bit down. They ranked high, and I think they ranked pretty well in management here. But yeah, I mean, seven is high for them for a team that hasn't. If they were okay, like a team that had just gotten to the first round and made some noise, I think you could justify it a little bit more. But seven's a hard one for me on them.
2: I liked what Charlotte did this summer because they have a very clear direction for their franchise. They accumulated assets. But what they did this summer didn't make them better this year. It was a step back move to try to give them a higher ceiling. If this was a seven-year outlook, which is a ridiculous timeline in the NBA, I could see them being seventh. Five?
1: I would probably put Utah. I think you could make a better case for – I'm not saying Utah – that should be the high, but I think you could make a better case for Utah at that number than Charlotte.
2: This is way too high. I don't like, are they going to win a playoff series in the next 3 years? I think that's a pretty risky bet to make.
0: My biggest admiration for what they did this year is they did not believe the team that they had was a team that they thought could win at a high level. And so they took two players that had increased their value in LaMelo and Miles Bridges, and they sold them. Our analysts believe they sold them well because they've ranked their draft two and money three, even though there's a very good chance Brandon Miller is going to get an extension. I think that they are committed to getting that deal done. And part of the reason why they got LaMelo's money off was to clear out the flexibility to make sure they could pay Brandon and still have a good spot. I just think seventh is aggressive here because ultimately this team still needs cornerstone players.
2: They think they have two, but I don't think either of those guys are like first-team All-NBA in the future type of players, and Colin Knipl and Brandon Miller.
0: Well, there was a time when people thought LaMelo was that type of player, and they don't believe that he is, and so they moved on. So we'll see. The 76ers rank eighth, I have no idea how long LeBron's going to be there. This is really more of a belief in the triumvirate of Maxi. I also don't know how much Embiid's going to play. Bobby, I don't know. When you vote on this, obviously they finished sixth in players because, you know, but when you're talking about the next 3 years, like LeBron is this year, you know, you can't look past this year. How many games is Embiid going to play in the next 3 years? I have no idea.
1: It's hard to put a crystal ball on them.
0: No kidding.
1: I think the only short bet is probably Maxi and Edgecombe, right? Those are your two guys who were... And how much better VJ gets.
0: And Jalen is under contract.
1: Yeah, and Jalen for next. Yeah, but listen, you could say, like, the likelihood is, you know, Jalen's extension eligible this summer. He's got for 1 year. The likelihood is that they're not going to extend him by October 19th. And then you could say, well, wait a minute, what happens next year when he's got 2 years left? Are they going to extend? Like, there's a lot of ifs. They're like, you know, Philadelphia is like great on paper. Like if I just came from somewhere else and I didn't know what was going on, I looked at the roster, I'd be like, wow, this is really good. But I think there's a lot of questions as far as where they are. I would say they're in a better spot than they were probably in April. But there are questions as far as where this is going to go.
0: this is not a two timeline thing, but they kind of, LeBron is this year only, but meanwhile they have Maxey and
2: LeBron's this year plus maybe.
0: Right, but they have a core to go forward with too.
2: Well, that's the thing. They've got two former MVPs on the roster, and LeBron and Embiid, and it's the other three starters that are by far the more important players in terms of the franchise's future.
0: Let me say this about Philly, and we'll talk about more when we get closer to the season, but I am very interested and excited about what Philly is going to be this year. They may win 58 games, which I think will probably get the number one seed. They may win 44 games. I don't know which it's going to be. I'm just going to point something out. They have seven new players. Okay. They have seven new players. Several of them are the type of players that require a lot of adjustment to in Jalen and LeBron, even though I think both of them have proven that they can play with other star players effectively. Just as a reminder, and not that the team is built around LeBron like his other teams were, but just as a reminder, the Miami Heat in 2010 started out 9-8. The Cleveland Cavaliers in 2014 started out 19-20. They were under 500 at midseason. The 2018-19 Lakers missed the playoffs, okay?
1: What about the 13-14 Nets?
0: Well, that's a...
1: 10-21 on December 18th? How about that?
0: Yes, and then Garnett got hurt, right? And then
1: Lopez got hurt.
0: Or Lopez got hurt. Sorry, yeah. Lopez got hurt. But this is a LeBron thing. This is like when LeBron has arrived, his new teams haven't, it's taken a while. Now, I'm not arguing that 2014 LeBron is the same as 2026 LeBron. Also, there's some dynamics to this team that are different, but just keep that in mind as you evaluate what the Sixers are going to be, especially out of the gate.
2: And plus, Jaylen Brown might be the highest usage player on that team. Like, that's going to be a major adjustment. I mean, Joel Embiid has had everything revolve around him his entire career. Now he's what, third or fourth in the pecking order?
0: Yeah. Well, Maxey was one of the highest usage players in the league last year. LeBron had but LeBron had his lowest usage of his career last year. My guess is it will be lower again this year. The Atlanta Hawks ranked 9th. Management 7th. I don't know about that.
2: Well, they were going to be higher until the old USWB came along.
0: Yeah. I will say that our NBA rank is coming out next week, and I won't give it away, but I was pleased with where Jalen Johnson was regarded in NBA rank.
2: Well, that doesn't even factor in the fact that for a star caliber player, he's on one of the best deals in the league.
0: For sure. And not only that, but his contract doesn't go up. Isn't that a flat contract, Bobby?
1: 30 across the board.
0: So as the cap grows, which the cap, they just got a new projection this last week, Bobby, right? And it was slightly better than before.
1: An extra $2 million will be added to the cap from where it was projected.
0: Yeah. So every year the cap is, you know, projected to go up, what, 7 or 8%? And his contract goes up 0%. So his contract gets 7%, you know, roughly. It's 7% better every year. And when you're talking about apron stuff, that matters.
2: And, you know, we're ranked 8th in money. That's interesting. As far as playoff caliber teams, I'd have to look. I can't imagine too many playoff caliber teams are ranking higher than the Hawks in money. And, you know, I talk about NBA vultures kind of swirling around situations, ready to pounce. The Hawks are vultures. The Hawks, like, Bontemps was hired because nobody's better at sniffing out gloom and doom than the urine-soaked wet blanket. Bontemps is looking for situations for the Hawks to pounce because, Bobby, as you pointed out here, they're set up to be a cap space team next year. They've got three sizable expiring contracts this year. They do have a decent amount of picks, and they are hunting for a star to play alongside Jalen Johnson.
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21: I'm Ed Mangan. We start with baseball, the wild card round on game 2 day in the wild card. Right now, one game going on. They were in the bottom of the third of the Bronx. The Yankees trying to sweep the Red Sox. They are scoreless. Sonny Gray on the mound for Boston, trying to help force a game 3 tomorrow. The Yankees with a win would advance to face the Rays. Earlier, the Chicago White Sox became the first team to advance in the divisional round as they finished off a sweep of the Astros.
22: Infield up for Houston. 3-1 pitch. Swing and a ball in the air. Left field and deep. Alvarez back, turns, looks, gone! Chase Mydroth rockets a 3-run homer to left center. And the White Sox have taken a 7-3 lead.
21: That call from ESPN Radio's, the White Sox win it 7-3 to advance. The Phillies force a game 3 with the Braves tomorrow. They come back to beat Atlanta next innings 4-3 on an Alec Boehm homer. Also coming up later will be the Padres and the Cubs, with San Diego looking to finish off a sweep of that series. Turn to the NFL. Steelers cornerback Joey Porter Jr. has been ruled out for tomorrow's game against Cleveland. Meanwhile, the agent for Falcons offensive tackle Jervon Dexter told ESPN's Adam Schefter that Dexter has agreed to a 4-year extension. WNBA playoffs, two teams looking to advance. One game on ESPN. Atlanta is on its way as the Dream lead the Mystics 80-65 with 4.5 minutes to play, trying to finish off a sweep. That'll be followed by the Valkyries and the Wings. NHL action tonight. The Flyers and Penguins opening their season in Philadelphia. Last year, the Flyers knocked the Penguins out of the playoffs, but tonight, the second period, Penguins lead the Flyers 5-0.
15: Hey, it's Evan Cohen. 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

0: fight like hell. 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

State playing from behind, as you said, for a bunch of that game. You know, I think that you see the run game is starting to come together with their true freshman Crowell and Brown. They ran it well against Florida State in the fourth quarter when they needed to. And I just think, you know, like when you watch like Chambliss and Levitt go head to head, you see all the experience and savviness and all that kind of stuff. Like Bama is younger, and you know, they're probably, you know, they could get into more of these types of shootouts. They could get into some traps and some trouble. But God, the trajectory of where DeBoer's got that offense going right now, I think is really exciting. And I just think by the time we're seeing Keelan Russell play his best football, like I think it's going to be Heisman level football.

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0: I'm Ed Mangan. We start with baseball's wild card round, which has been wild today. Right now, the Yankees and the Red Sox playing in the fifth inning in the Bronx. New York leading 1-0, trying to get the sweep. Boston still has yet to score a run in this series. Meanwhile, the White Sox advance for the first time in a series since 2005. They finish off a sweep of the Astros 7-3. Chase Madras, 3-run home run of the sixth, put the game away. And he talked afterwards about moving on to the ALDS to face the Guardians.
1: We're excited. You know, we got a date in Cleveland on Saturday, so, you know, that's what we wanted is, you know, a shot at the DS.

0: this Bama team, you know, I had questions about the offensive line coming into the year. I had questions about the offensive line coming into the year. And look, last week against Kentucky, they got off to a slow start and then blew out Kentucky in the second half. I think they're just looking for the consistency. DeBoer and Ryan Grubb. I got to give a shout out to Ashton Daniels, the Florida State quarterback. His father, Juan, took my starting job in high school when I was a senior, and he was a freshman. He ended up playing the NFL, and I didn't even end up playing in college. But, you know, he's a kid that's bounced around from Stanford to Auburn and now to Florida State. And I think he had four total touchdowns, threw for 377 yards, had some turnovers. But that Alabama defense, I thought, was going to be better. And they've got to find some consistency as well. But, yeah, it'll be interesting to see what Florida State does with DeBoer, because I think they've got an off week maybe after they play Miami, and they could be 2-5 at that point. And I was talking to David Hale, who was at the game with me last night, and he said that probably is the most logical place for it to happen. But, man, Florida State is struggling so much financially. I just still don't know if they want to write a $49 million check.
1: Yeah, with Norvell.
0: Only if Jimbo comes back.
1: DeBoer's
0: only if Jimbo comes back.
1: Jimbo.
0: If Jimbo comes back and coaches, you know, you only have to pay him for each win, is what I've heard, which would be amazing.
1: Jimbo will work.
0: That's
1: wins.
0: A way to save some money. Yeah. Yeah, I'd love to. There's no way.
1: Especially late in Jimbo's career. But yeah, man, that'd be tough. Like last year, the UMass coach would have been on like food stamps. I mean, if you don't get that going, can't make the mortgage.
0: Hey, no disrespect.
1: Talking about
0: no disrespect. The 3-0 Minutemen.
1: 3-0 Minutemen. Kidding me? Tall Cotton now. He's probably buying a Lexus if he's getting paid by the win. I mean, it's just goes. I tell you, quarterback who's playing a lot better, Lincoln Keenholz for Louisville. 14 to 23, 219 yards, 3 touchdowns. His total slugfest. Louisville beats SMU 41-31. This is a huge game in the ACC. 7 lead changes. The game was absolutely crazy. There were multiple touchdown runs of 50 yards. Kendrick Raphael had this huge game. Jennings threw for 257, but 2 picks. The interceptions get him. Louisville wins the game. They moved to 3-0 in a big ACC game. What say you, Max?
2: Yeah, I think, you know, I have a piece this week on ESPN of like the September surprises of like the guys out of the portal that have, you know, exceeded expectations that were not top 100 guys. Boy, I got a tough call between Lincoln Keenholz and Michael Hawkins Jr. for the QB spot there, man. Keenholz has been awesome. You know, that was, you know, they invested a lot of money there and bet on Lincoln Keenholz, a guy that had only thrown 36 passes over 3 years at Ohio State, and you just kind of didn't totally know. But Jeff Brohm doesn't miss when it comes to transfer quarterbacks, and certainly not in his time at Louisville. You know, 2 really big tests in their first 3. Really fun to watch. And, you know, I think that was probably, for Brohm and for Louisville, probably their biggest home win since they shocked Notre Dame in 2023. You look at the road ahead here, Louisville does not face Miami in the regular season. And I think they probably should be favored to win most or all their games ahead. So, I mean, I think if they stay on this pace, you know, it's super early. And I'm not saying SMU's like out of this or anything like that, but that did feel like one of those games that you may look back on and say that, you know, winner of that game, you know, gets to go Charlotte at the end there. So yeah, awesome start from Louisville. And, you know, Lincoln Keenholz, I think if you're an Ohio State fan watching him a little bit, you're sort of like, would have been nice to see that. Would have been nice to get a little glimpse of that here over the last 3 years.
0: I was at the Ole Miss Louisville game in Nashville, the opener, and he didn't play well in the first half. And I was like, how much do they play this kid? But I agree with Mike. I mean, Brohm's so good working with quarterbacks. Yeah. Brown averaged 16.3 yards a carry yesterday, ran for 163. They spent a lot of money on Trey Richardson, too, the slot guy from Vanderbilt who can fly. So, yeah, looking at Louisville's schedule, they'll be favored by double digits or more until they get to Pitt and Kentucky at the end of the year, probably.
1: Yeah. The big upset of the day, Kentucky. I mean, look, there were people around that Kentucky program who just felt, you know, they could have had Bama last week and should have had Bama last week, and they didn't. They let them up, didn't get it done. Instead, they go into Texas A&M. They go into College Station, win 31-21. Huge program-defining statement victory for Will Stein. At the same time, this is alarm bells for A&M. They got a tough schedule. Marcel Reed, too many turnovers for the Aggies. I mean, Texas A&M did a lot of good things, but there were just too many turnovers. They raised the stakes now. They got to go to Baton Rouge next week. And this is a playoff team returning a lot of players. High expectations, although a lot of people wondered whether they were a product of their schedule a year ago. This is a tough loss for them. So either program or both. What do you think, Max?
2: Yeah, I mean, that was a bit of the brutal awakening for A&M fans in that one. And that it's, you know, you're kind of seeing similar to Oregon a week ago. I think there's a little bit of reckoning there with like, okay, maybe we were hard on the guy. Maybe Colin Klein was pretty good at calling an offense and managing, Marcel Reed to the best of his ability. And you're seeing Avery Johnson kill it with Klein again this year at K-State. A&M promoted from within with its OC spot and with its play calling. Didn't go in the portal to upgrade a quarterback after making the playoff. 26-49 day for Marcel Reed. Obviously, two picks. The picks are always bad, but I think the fourth down throw on the run was brutal. Like, just a lot of frustrations there. I don't have a subscription to Tex Aggs, but I bet it was a colorful night on the boards for the fan base there. And, credit to Will Stein and Joe Sloan for putting the pieces together offensively to be really competitive right away. Efficient day for Minchie. CJ Baxter's healthy, ran it really well against Texas A&M. And Mike Elko said it. That was an ass kicking. He said that to Will Stein's face on the field afterward and said the same afterward, like, in the post game, like that is a big stock down there for A&M if you viewed them as like a pretty safe playoff pick.
0: Yeah, our buddy, I like you said, Max, I don't have a subscription to Tex Aggs, but our buddy Dave Wilson sent me some screenshots last night. And, they're taking it pretty well, comparing it to Dennis Franchione's 77-0 loss to Oklahoma. That was it. There's no coming back from
1: that's
0: this.
1: Good.
0: Typical Texas A&M Aggies. No program other than maybe Arkansas does a better job of self-sabotaging itself than Texas A&M. But, the court, I love Elko. I think he's one of the best coaches in the country. And it's similar to Oregon with Lanning. When he had both his coordinators left, he promotes from within. And he said, I wanted him coaching for us and not somebody else because I knew they were ready. And it hasn't looked good so far. But, Reed is a tremendous athlete and has made big plays at times. But it's just too many mistakes over and over again.
1: Speaking of self-sabotage in Arkansas... What the hell, Razorback fans? This is a bitter group. I respect the bitterness and the defeatism. Georgia demolishes them 45-17, but the Arkansas fans were ready for that. They're 1-2 under new coach Ryan Silverfield's first season. They got just crushed by Utah and Georgia, and, was not good, but there is a mass protest. There was a fan group that decided to do a reverse sellout. They tried to get no one to show up at the game, like go COVID on it, play it in an empty stadium. There was almost no one. The pregame tailgate was described as a complete ghost town. I don't know. Still seemed like people were eating some. There were paper bags over fans' heads. Somebody had a sign that made the broadcast, "At least we have basketball." It was not John Calipari in a mask. It was just some rando. They are all over Hunter Yurecek, who is the chair of the College Football Playoff Committee, I think. Or at least is on the cut, but is now dealing with an absolute... I've never seen a program this angry 3 games into a new coach's tenure. If you, Mark, you've been around the SEC a long time, but this is wild. They got look, their budget is too small. There's going to be a study on their feasibility of competitiveness or something. Like, it is ugly at Arkansas.
3: it's Evan Cohen. Coming up Thursday, we'll get you ready for week 4 of the NFL, which kicks off with a huge AFC North battle as the 2-1 Steelers visit the 2-1 Browns. 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
0: It's time for another Florence Falcons one-minute timeout with head coach Kenny Morrison following Florence's 34-16 win over the Decatur Red Raiders.
2: Good win over a good, solid program tonight.
3: They came ready to play. What a great game plan they had. Running back, what a monster he was tonight. Quarterback was not a starter. Phenomenal job by him. My hat's off to John Ritter and his staff. Well, they did a phenomenal job tonight. They outplayed us. We're just fortunate to hit some big plays. We got to get better or it's going to be a tough year down the stretch. Everybody thinks 5-0, we're all this. We're not very good right now.
2: You got to get a lot of good reps in tonight for some of the young guys. 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
3: Yeah, I mean, hey, it's glad to get those young guys in. We got to go back to the drawing board. Great time for an open week this week. We need to get healed up. We played banged up like crazy, but we got to be better.
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7: The Trump administration has identified overcharges made within the Affordable Care Act, otherwise known as Obamacare. This affects millions of Americans enrolled within that program who use the federal online exchange rather than a state-run exchange. Those enrolled in Obamacare will be getting $500 back in the next month or so. The states to get this type of money include Alabama and 29 other states using the federal exchange. President Trump blamed the Joe Biden administration for making such overcharges of over 1 million Americans. These overcharges came through user fees, and the reimbursement money will come from a surplus fund that President Trump described as significant. The checks are expected to go out in October. I'll be back with more Alabama stories after this.
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7: 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Larry Knight admitted to receiving over $700,000 from the Pritchard Waterworks as a result of fraudulent billing. 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The town leadership at Brookside is going to be making a hard decision in the future regarding its police department. The insurance carrier for Brookside told the town leaders it would not continue insurance coverage if the department continues operations as is. So now the town council is considering what to do next, including the dissolution of the police department and entering into an agreement with the Jefferson County Sheriff's Office. I'm Andrea Tice.
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2: You and Lorcan both had a really good fall camp.
3: Mm-hmm. One, Lorcan's a phenomenal professional, very mature. So he came in, and without it being said, I think both of our mindsets was, let's just do all the work we can, do the best we can, and whoever's the better kicker, they'll be kicking. But the thing was, I mean, it was like we were both right here. We're like, how do you pick a guy? But I'm grateful the coaches put their trust in me, and I want to honor that every day by my work ethic and what I produce on the field.
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0: you're back, and Isaac is up next in Florida. Hello, Isaac.
1: Hey, Paul. Thanks for taking my call.
0: Thank you.
1: Hey, Paul, I'm calling from Lakeland, Florida, man, and I want to know, do you think this is our opportunity for the Gators to actually contend for this SEC championship with John Summerall and our offensive line?
0: I think it's entirely possible. I think this week is really a critical game because if Florida can go on the road and beat Auburn and then Missouri, it tells me a great deal. And I think, assuming they get past here, they still have Texas and Georgia. So I don't like them in either one of those games. But sometimes it's a runaway train, Isaac, and the teams just start getting better and play over their head. I do think Summerall inherited some pretty good players, and he made it a lot better, of course. But I'm not quite ready to put them in the SEC championship game yet.
1: Okay, thanks, Paul. And Buster Faulkner, do you think we lose Buster Faulkner to another head coaching position? I mean, he's a great acquisition coming from Georgia Tech. Do you think he stayed with Florida?
0: Well, I'm coming off a little bit naive, but I think he might because he knows what's happening there. And assistant coaches can grab a job and, fill in the blank on which job that is. Or maybe there's a job he really wants. The smart assistants look ahead and they go, okay, what's going to be open this year? What could be open next year? Now, sometimes you just can't help it. You're just thrust into a situation where, I mean, the best example of all time is Kirby Smart. He looked at a number of different schools. He looked at Auburn. He waited. And then finally he waited a while. He decided, is it South Carolina? And the next thing you know, his dream job opened up. Isaac, thank you. Ray is up next. Hey, Ray.
2: Hey, buddy. How you doing?
0: Well, you're doing great.
2: Hey, I want to say real quick, condolences real quickly to Chris. I found out something years ago, Paul, when Tommy Charles died. You know, I was riding to work that morning, and the news came over the airwaves, and I just had to pull over and rest a little bit. And I come to realize that, Tommy Charles didn't know me from Adam's house cat. But, that dude, he and John Ed Willoughby were in my bathroom every morning when I was getting ready for work for years and years. They were my friends. And so Chris is my friend. Chris is my radio friend. It ain't about black hats. It ain't about regulators. It's about friends. Chris, I can't offer you a lot, buddy, but I got an old rusty truck and a little dog and a cooler full of beer. And I can find a dirt road. I want to read something to you, Paul. Yeah, I love this age of alternative media. You know, because if you make a claim out there, you better be able to back it up, because somebody is going to fact check you. And what I'm about to read to you is off Twitter. I don't like calling it X. I still like calling it Twitter. But this is from Twitter from a guy named Kyle Umlang. It said, now there's a few qualifiers here, Paul, so bear with me. But if Texas A&M had never fired Kevin Sumlin and they continued giving him $2 million raises every 4 years and kept his 66.2% win percentage, that's the biggest one, the Aggies today would have saved $102 million and would have two more wins. Now, the majority of that went down the road with Jimbo. But still, buddy, they've spent a lot of money. And I know people like expired are just jumping up and down over all this.
0: Hey, but Ray, I just saw yesterday that Kevin Sumlin got a new job. And I can't even remember. I can't even remember where it is. That's how far he has fallen. Kevin Sumlin should have been fired when he was. Actually, he should have been fired the year before. I would take Mike Elko any day of the week over Kevin Sumlin. And if you force me to, I might even take Jimbo Fisher.
2: That's a good one. That's a good one. It's just it's amazing. The thing, and like I say, all these things fact checked. Paul, somebody came behind this dude in the comments and they fact checked it, and all the qualifiers are there. But I just thought that you'd be interested in hearing that. And Chris, if you need to talk to somebody, give me a shout, buddy. Bob Lockamy can find me. You can.
0: Yeah, Ray. He just got hired by the Dallas Renegades, whoever they are. Thanks for the call. By the way, my friend Buddy Martin reminded me a minute ago, Bob Stoops, when he was under Spurrier, turned down quite a few jobs, some really good jobs, and he ended up going to Oklahoma, where he had one of the greatest runs in college football history, winning a national championship and playing for it about three other times. Handsome Joe is up next.
3: Roll Tide, roll Paul Feinbaum. Hey, thank you for taking my call. And, man, I tell you what, that was a great call by Ray right there. You know, and Chris, man, my condolences, too. I didn't hear the whole story that went up, but I just know it's not good. And I know Chris is a very outstanding guy. And Ray said it right. You know, we sometimes we do carry on too much a little bit between the Black Hatters and regular. And sometimes, and I'm guilty of it, sometimes I've said things, on X I wished I hadn't said and I shouldn't have said. But in all reality, man, there ain't none of them Black Hatters I wouldn't give my life for. But I consider them all friends and brothers. And, you know, we can talk, you know, all this talk all we can, you know, want to about each other. But when it comes down to it, we're friends and brothers, Paul. We're a Paul Feinbaum family. And, you know, it's going to always be that way. And, you know, that life's what's important. You know, all this other stuff, yeah, we can, you know, even ball games, it ain't life or death. It's not nothing to get, you know, too bent out of shape out of. And but, Chris, man, I hate it for you, brother, and I'm praying for you and, you know, and all your friends and family. And I don't know the whole story, but I just let you know I love you, Chris, and I'm praying for you, brother. I just want you to know that. But, Paul, you have a good weekend, brother. That's all I've got really for now. I don't really have a lot of talk about the ball game this weekend because there's really not that many great games in the SEC this weekend. But, man, any time, any one of the Paul Feinbaum family.
0: Thanks for the call, Joe. We'll be back. Final hour straight ahead.
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13: A new state law has gone into effect here in Alabama since it's now October 1st. The Child Predator Death Penalty Act will now be applied in cases involving sex crimes against children under the age of 12. This means that the death penalty can be pursued by prosecutors in cases involving first-degree rape, sodomy, or sexual assault. State lawmakers Matt Simpson and April Weaver sponsored the bill in the state legislature earlier this year. Attorney General Steve Marshall is in favor of this law going into effect and said that children here in Alabama deserve to grow up safe, protected, and free from harm. I'll be back with more Alabama stories after this.
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13: A recent case dismissed by a federal judge will clear the way for the continuing of an exemption regarding gas and oil activities. The lawsuit was challenging the U.S. Fish and Wildlife Service for its application of an exemption within the Endangered Species Act. This exemption was being applied where the U.S. Department of Defense and War determines there's a national security risk. This includes the production of gas and oil in the Gulf of America. The Endangered Species Committee voted for the exemption to be put in place just this past March. The lawsuit was to challenge this committee's decision. However, that lawsuit is no longer going forward in the legal process. The Tuscaloosa City Council unanimously voted in City Council member Raven Howard as their next president of that council. Howard will step into the role that was being filled by 70-year-old Kip Tyner, who died suddenly this past September 18th. I'm Andrea Tice.
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0: Stark Vegas tomorrow. We will have everybody on from Jeff Levy to the president of the university to anybody you want. We'll get them on. Expired is up next.
1: Well, before I get to who's hot, who's not, Paul, maybe you ought to put Billy D on. That would be awesome. That would be freaking awesome.
0: Can't wait.
1: Anyways, Paul. Yeah. Here we go. Who's hot, who's not? Ain't really been feeling like doing this, but got to keep the tradition going. Mike Price is hot. Kevin Sumlin is not. I figured you'd laugh at that one.
0: That's
1: SEC
0: good.
1: Nation is hot. Big Noon Kickoff is not. Wanting me, expired wanting to befriend Bash for his stash is hot. Billy D's sucky ass calls are not. Catching triple tails is hot. The entire fighting Texas Aggie football staff is not. And the last one, Paul, Bash doing a Zoom from a nursing home is hot. Bash hitting on the grandpas at the home is not. Have a great day, Paul. Giggle.
0: Trey is up next.
2: Hey, Paul, first of all, I hope you have a great show and a great weekend tomorrow and the weather works out for everybody. But, you know, I don't know Chris personally, but I want to send him some prayers out there and just tell him to hang in there. I know it's tough, and he sounded very upset. But, Paul, two things. I can't believe that guy called in, and he's still upset about something that happened 64 years ago. And, obviously, he's never seen the Junction Boys. What do you think?
0: Yeah, I mean, first of all, you have heart surgery in 1991, I think he said. Medicine was not quite as advanced from a cardio standpoint as it is today. And you survive, and you're still alive at 75, calling in a radio show, and you're upset that the first thing you saw when you came awake was a bust of Bear Bryant. I mean, I'd be grateful. Maybe Brian helped you.
2: And my second question, I read today, and I want to know if you know anything about it, football player Damian Shanklin at LSU is being investigated for rape, and it looks like this is the second time he's been investigated for that. Have you heard anything about that today, or what's going on?
0: Yeah, I've seen that story, and, maybe you should defer your questions to Virg Asbury, the AD down there. He's in charge of the department.
2: Okay. Well, you have a great weekend, Paul, and y'all stay safe, okay?
0: Thank you very much. Appreciate it. Treat is up next. Hey, Treat, go right ahead.
3: All right, Paul, I paid my phone bill, so hopefully you can hear me now.
0: You sound great.
3: Hey, man, I wanted to call you and talk to you about this dumpster fire called Aggie Football that's going on down in Little Brother Station. I don't know if Aggie fans might be, like, just naive or they might just be dumbfounded, but that program's in trouble, Paul. They're in trouble, and, you know, I kind of knew it was going to happen in the beginning of the season when Marcel Reed was out there and he was talking about how he hates the color orange and how he had something for Texas. They should have used that something they had for Texas against Kentucky and LSU because Kentucky upset them, but LSU just embarrassed them. And they couldn't even get into the end zone. Speaking of not being able to get into the end zone, Paul, OU hasn't scored a touchdown against Texas in 3 years, Hookem. So I'm kind of wondering, between the downfall of these two programs right now, who do you think can salvage something respectable left in this season?
0: Well, of the two, I would have more faith in Texas A&M than Oklahoma. Thanks for the call, Treat. Jeff is next in Asheville, North Carolina. Hello, Jeff.
4: Hey, Paul. I'm a Georgia fan. I was born and raised in Georgia, and I got another call coming in. Hang on. I just wanted to mention that Georgia was top four in offense and top four in rushing defense and top five in scoring offense. That's after two SEC opponents. They pretty much exposed Oklahoma. They're top 24 in rush offense without Frazier in the last game. To me, Florida is more scary than Alabama. So I just wondered what your take on that was.
0: Yeah, Jeff, I think you make some really great points. Thank you for the call. Robert in Columbus, Ohio is up next.
5: Hey, sir. I'd like to give my apologies to Chris. I don't know him at all. I've heard him on calls, but just my apologies to his family and everything he's going through. But I was just at this Oklahoma game not too long ago, and I just want to say Oklahoma fans were absolutely a treasure. I think they knew what they were walking into, but they were still, honestly, some of the coolest people. There's a spot down there. If you're ever down there again, Paul, please visit a place called South Kitchen.
0: Okay.
5: Absolutely delicious fried green tomatoes. But going into this game this week, I've heard that Vandy has Jared Curtis out, and I'm just wondering, do you think this is a play, or do you think that maybe he's actually going to play and they're just trying to kind of...
0: Yeah, Robert, right, he is questionable. So, you know, again, I trust Clark Lee for being transparent more than I do another guy a couple weeks ago, but I would wait till tomorrow and see what the status is. I'm sure he's banged up, but my guess is he is going to play. Why don't we take a break? More to come, final 30 minutes or straight ahead. Paul Feinbaum here. 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
13: 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The Score. Falcons and Saints are set to play in New Orleans on Monday Night Football. Both teams come into the matchup with a 1-2 record. The chase continues on Sunday in the NASCAR Cup Series in Las Vegas as the South Point 400. Kyle Larson leads the chase, Denny Hamlin 26 points back. Atlanta Braves fell short yesterday in game number 2 of the wild card series. The Braves had a 3-1 advantage going into the 8th inning. Kyle Schwarber, Bryce Harper went back-to-back in home runs to tie things up. Alec Boehm hit a home run in the 10th inning to take the lead. Braves unable to tie it. The series is now all square at 1 apiece. Game number 3 and the decider in Atlanta. Catch all the action today as the Braves try to advance to the divisional round of the playoffs. They'll take on the Phillies. I'm John Thayer with the Sports Flash presented by Progressive on 93.9 The Score.
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0: What do you think that actually proves about Shane Beamer's ability to build an SEC contender? And if they lose, what evidence is there to justify to keeping them?
1: Yeah, I don't know if it really shows that he's built an SEC contender, but I think it would be very helpful for him, someone who's in desperate need of a win.
0: Absolutely. I mean, and then to Lenore Sellers, I mean, what do you think is going on in his head or what is wrong?
1: Well, listen, sometimes players do not adapt well to new coaches, and I can't think of anything else because I don't know. I've interviewed him a few times, and he always seems to be really smart, but something's wrong.
0: Something's definitely wrong.
1: Yeah.
0: I think Shane Beamer's calling the plays.
1: Well, that would be interesting if that were the case. I don't remember Beamer calling plays in the past.
0: That's my point. Something's going on that's wrong. You know?
1: Exactly. Hey, thanks for the call, Willie. We're up against the break. We'll be back. Final few minutes are straight ahead.
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4: The Florence Falcons are off to a 5-0 start with big plays like this.
5: 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Touchdown, Florence. Amazing play right there. It's Jaden Irons once again with the scoop and the score.
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5: The former commissioner for the Alabama Department of Veterans Affairs has filed another lawsuit against Governor Ivey. The lawsuit from Kent Davis was filed in a Montgomery County Circuit Court this week. This move from Davis comes after a federal judge dismissed a similar lawsuit filed against Ivey in federal court. District Judge Bill Lewis determined that the lawsuit did not belong in federal court but in state court. The attorney for Davis, Kenneth Mendelson, says that this latest filing is to comply with that judge's ruling. Davis is contending that the governor's decision to fire Davis from his position at the ADVA back in 2025 was done out of retaliation for his ethics complaint against a member of the governor's cabinet. He also says it was an unconstitutional firing. I'll be back with more Alabama stories after this.
6: Do you believe the marketplace is a mission field? 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For over 12 years, business owners have come to Birmingham from 37 states and 42 countries for the Lion's Den. Founders walk onto a stage. They pitch live about their social, spiritual, and financial impact. A panel asks the hard questions. If you have capital to put to work, interest in exploring business as mission, or a business already built for more than money, you need to be in that room. Put your capital behind your convictions. Get tickets at thelionsden.us.
5: The U.S. Department of War and Defense has designated Tuskegee University as a distinguished military college. Tuskegee is one of five historically black colleges and universities that has received this type of honor and designation. Tuskegee has serviced the U.S. military for more than a century. Its current ROTC program is training 197 students who will then be assigned to one of the five military branches. Orlando Health has completed its acquisition of RMC Health System in Anniston. The hospital, outpatient facilities, and specialty care programs will now be enfolded into the Baptist Health Network. I'm Andrea Tice.
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12: And good evening here live at Lost Pizza tonight, a packed house here for a great night celebrating what's going on in the area, including the Florence Falcons, as we celebrate the Florence Falcons off to a 5-0 start. Glad to be with you, and we're glad to be joined now by the head coach of the Florence Falcons. Let's hear it for head coach Kenny Morrison. Coach, how you doing, my friend?
13: I'm doing good.
12: Man, Ken, the off week, I mean, it hit at the right time for everybody. Did you get a little breather for yourself a little bit?
13: Absolutely. Got to go see my former coach win his 200th game Friday night at Rogers, Jerry Adcock. 200 wins is hard to get.
12: Yes.
13: And he's been in this business a long time. Real special night. I got an opportunity to be on the sideline with him when that happened, and it was really good. So, yeah, free night on a Friday night and went to a ball game.
12: The coaching tree is always tight and always close, and that's good.
13: For sure.
12: And I know that you also have the tree going one way and the tree going the other way. You've got coaches coming under you as well, as we speak with Coach Kenny Morrison. And, Coach, let's talk about some things that's going on. First of all, during the off week, was it a good week maybe to do some self-evaluation a little bit for y'all as a team?
13: Absolutely. That's the number one thing that our coordinators did was, you know, we had to self-scout and look at what we're doing and continue to improve in those areas. Opportunity for us to get the mid-year highlight stuff done for our guys in the recruiting world. So I spent a lot of time on the phone with college coaches this week where it had been, you know, really hard to do during the season part. You just take a few calls here and there, but lived on the phone last week trying to do that as well. And just a good opportunity for our guys to get healed up as well. And we, you know, took a couple of days off, practiced 3 days right in the middle of it, and guys really took it serious and made the most out of that week.
12: Speaking with Coach Kenny Morrison, the head coach of the Florence Falcons here tonight live at Lost Pizza for Florence Falcons football night. And, Coach, one of the things I thought about this week is I'm sure that y'all probably set goals before the season. Or I don't know if you do set goals anymore. I don't know how that works. But is this one of those times where midweek, midseason, you start to talk about goals once again with your team?
13: No, just keep doing what we're doing.
12: Yeah,
13: keep trying. The number one goal is to be better next week than you were the week before, and continue to this climb to the end. You know, we talked to them about, hey, we got five behind us, we got 10 in front of us, and we got to be the best we can be at that 10th when the 15th game at the end. So get better one game at a time, and that's the goal.
12: You know, treating an off week like this is so different, so unique, and Athens is doing the same, as is about 125 other schools had the off week. You have to find that happy medium. How do you find that, really?
13: Well, I'll tell you this, and I'm going to tell off on Coach Adcock. Sometimes, and I know that my young coaches are over here, the guys on my staff, they're learning sometimes what not to do.
12: Right.
13: And when I worked for Jerry at Decatur, I learned what not to do during an open week. We turned it into spring training for five solid days, full pads. We lined it up and beat each other to death for 5 days. And I said then, I'm never going to do this again. And we asked him one day about midweek. We said, we thought this was an open week. We're going to take some days off. He said, oh, we can't take any days off. So
12: I tell you what, he knew that open team was tough to beat. That's what it was.
13: We worked harder that week than we did all year. So
12: that's a great Jerry Adcock story there. As we speak with Coach Kenny Morrison of the Florence Falcons. And, Coach, first five games, you were the hunter. Now you are the hunted. How do you keep that hunter mentality for your team?
13: Well, we got to try to continue to motivate. We can't get complacent. We got to continue to try to get better week in and week out. When you're 5-0 and you've been told for five straight weeks how good you are, everybody's patting them on the back at home and on the streets and every corner, every grocery store aisle I turn down, it's somebody talking about what a good job I'm doing. You know, I went down that same grocery aisle last year when we were 1-3 and nobody, everybody turned and went the other direction.
12: Sure.
13: So, you know, things change when you're winning. We got a lot of folks on board. But we just got to keep them grounded is the big thing. And, you know, you say we're hunted. I don't know that we've got the respect in this state to be truly hunted.
14: True.
13: I think a lot of people are overlooking us still, which is a good thing. We already got picked to get beat by Athens. I love that.
14: Yeah.
13: Keep us as an underdog. They didn't think we should have been in the polls, which is fine. Leave us out. I'm kind of like John Summerall at Florida. We don't care about the polls right now. We just want to be one at the end.
14: That's a good point.
13: So just keeping them grounded. Humble, humble, humble.
14: Humble.
13: And we had some humble pie at Decatur. If we didn't eat it well and take some note of what we didn't do well there, then there's something wrong with this football team.
14: Much of your team is here right now having a meal, and they're pretty hungry right now. The hunger is staying, though, on the field as well. That's the key, keep them hungry at 5-0. And, Coach, the Golden Eagles, Athens, coming to town. Let's talk about them. It's a really good team.
13: Very well-coached football team. I've told our guys from day one, this team's going to be ready. And they're a good football team. We know who they've played. And, on film, they look really solid. The Austin score was a little bit different than we thought it was going to be.
14: Yep.
13: Although they scored a bunch of points, they gave up a bunch, which was shocking. We can't look at that one to think that we're going to be able to score 46 points.
14: Right.
13: Every drive is going to be important. Every possession is going to be important. And we got to try to tackle better than we've been tackling. And, again, comes down to blocking and tackling and not turning it over and getting the most out of the possessions you get.
14: Where do you want to see improvements in your team going into the second half of the season?
13: Tackling,
14: yeah,
13: for sure. We've missed a ton of tackles. Our ones have given up an average of 7 points a game.
14: Right.
13: And our ones on offense have scored 35 points a game throughout the season. But it's misconstrued. We've made a lot of mistakes. We've got to cut down on our penalties big time. We did a little better in Decatur with the penalties. I'm really proud of our guys, how they handled that situation. It was a little chirpy from the other side, a little chippy at times, and our guys handled it well, stayed in the ball game, no personal fouls, no unsportsmanlike from our side, which I'm really proud of our guys to continue to do that and play the game the right way.
14: Saw some senior leadership even from a broadcast crew for us. Saw where it was a time where it could have been something, and I'll name his name, Jaden Iron, sort of stepped in and said, not right now.
13: Exactly.
14: And those type of things are really important when seniors step up and lead and take control of the team sometimes.
13: Absolutely. And I go back to Oxford last year, and I keep reminding these guys that were here last year at Oxford, it got ugly there in the first half.
14: Yeah.
13: And I told our guys at halftime, the team that can control themselves is going to win this game. And every time they do that, if we'll turn and go back to our huddle, get back on our side, don't say a word to them, we'll win this football game. And our guys did that. They continued to get penalties for unsportsmanlike in the second half. We didn't respond. Showed a lot of about our guys and the character of this program last year, and it's carried over again.
14: Coach Kenny Morrison, the head coach of the Florence Falcons, here live at Lost Pizza tonight. Big crowd here on hand as we have Florence Falcons football night. Don't forget, tomorrow night, Florence at home taking on the Athens Golden Eagles at Brawley Stadium, and it'll be heard right here on 93.9 The Score, 6 o'clock pregame, 7 o'clock kickoff. But we want you to be out there. You can download the 93.9 The Score app, listen to the game as well during the game. We'd love for you to do that as well. Coach, got to ask you a question before I let you go. You still fired up about Friday nights?
13: Absolutely.
14: Yeah.
13: Absolutely.
14: I know. I talked to you earlier a couple weeks ago. Even right at said, man, I'm ready to play right now.
13: Yeah. It's been a long off week. It's time to get back on the field and get this thing started back up. It feels like we've been off forever. But we got to get out there. Friday night, 7 o'clock, it'll be exciting.
14: It should be fun. Come out and support it. Let's hear it one more time here for head coach Kenny Morrison of the Florence Falcons, live at Lost Pizza. More from the broadcast today after this one-minute timeout.
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20: They came ready to play. What a great game plan they had. Running back, what a monster he was tonight. Quarterback was not a starter. Phenomenal job by him. My hat's off to John Ritter and his staff. Boy, they did a phenomenal job tonight. They outplayed us. We're just fortunate to hit some big plays. We got to get better, or it's going to be a tough year down the stretch. Everybody thinks 5-0, we're all this. We're not very good right now.
19: Got to go a lot of good reps in tonight for some of the young guys. Some look great, some need some work.
20: Yeah, I mean, hey, it's glad to get those young guys in. We got to go back to the drawing board. Great time for an open week this week. We need to get healed up. We played banged up like crazy, but we got to be better.
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14: Welcome back to Florence Falcons Football Night, live at Lost Pizza. Good crowd on hand here tonight. Getting ready for the big football game Friday night for the Florence Falcons taking on the Athens Golden Eagles at Brawley Stadium. We're looking forward to it as well. But we're going to change gears with a special guest, actually two special guests tonight. Excuse me. We are joined now by the head girls football coach for flag football. Let's hear it for Coach Tiffany Pell. Let's give her a big round of applause. Coach Pell has done a great job. We appreciate her so much. Also, one of her players with her, Becca Beavers. Let's hear it for Becca as well. Glad to have Becca with us tonight. Ladies, y'all doing all right tonight?
21: Yes, sir.
14: All right, that's good. Let's talk about it, Coach. First season, just come in here. First time to have a season with the team. What do? You're off to an 8-0 start. You knock off Deschler 38-0, 5 games remaining. Did you ever imagine a start like this when you went in to take over this program?
21: No, sir, not at all. We have been so blessed. We have worked really hard, but we have definitely, I think, surprised ourselves with our success.
14: I think that's part of it, too, is understanding that you know that there's potential, but you didn't know how much potential, and your team comes out and does that. And for a first-year program, you have found so much success. Where has that been? Where's it come from?
21: I think just pure athleticism, speed. Now, we've spent a lot of time watching film, watching our opponents, watching our practice. We've watched successful programs, so we've prepared a lot, but I really just got to attribute to speed, pure athleticism.
14: As a coach, were you already aware a little bit of flag football? Were you into it a little bit, or had you sort of circled around and found out about it, or how did you get into it a little bit?
21: I probably shouldn't answer honestly, but no, sir, not at all.
14: Yeah.
21: I had heard that we were starting it, and Coach Miles came in as our new athletic director, and asked me if I was interested, and it just kind of took off from there.
14: Really important. Well, to do it, you also have to have a good staff. As we speak with Coach Tiffany Pell, the flag football coach for Florence High School, you have to have a good staff around you. You've surrounded yourself with some good coaches.
21: Yes, sir. Our offensive coordinator, Bradley Elliott. We have Coach Thomas Grant, Jasmine Buckhalter. I mean, really, we have been blessed. God just kind of ordained a perfect staff for us to get this new program going.
14: I think one of the things, too, when you see this team come together is that they've started gelling. Where did the chemistry come from? Because how many girls do you have out right now on the team?
21: We have 25 girls on the team.
14: Wow.
21: We had over 40 tryout, which is a very large group for a varsity program. I think they're just having so much fun.
14: Yeah. I want to go here to your player here, Becca Beavers, a senior. Becca, what number do you wear on the team and what position do you play?
0: I wear number 15. I play running back, receiver, safety, and I also punt.
14: Okay. You also punt. We'll get to that in a minute, but you play a lot of different things. First of all, I want to ask you a question. What is Coach Pell like to you and the girls? What has she meant to you as a team?
0: Coach Pell has been amazing. It's been a learning curve for all of us, but she's hard on us. She works us hard like we need, but she's also our biggest encourager, biggest supporter, and she's always there for us. She's amazing.
14: What made Becca Beavers want to go out for flag football?
0: Coach Pell actually called me out of class one day and tracked me down and said, you have to play flag football.
14: Recruiting.
0: And so I went, and so I went to the tryout, and I've loved it ever since.
14: I think that, had you ever played flag football as a kid before?
0: I have not, no sir.
14: Okay, so first year ever to play it. What have you enjoyed playing? You said you played some offense, some defense. What's your favorite side to play on the ball a little bit?
0: I think that I like offense the best. I think it's my favorite part. And to celebrate after a touchdown or a big play with my teammates is just amazing.
14: Let's talk about that. You have some great teammates, and it's great to have that. But you also are a star soccer player for Florence High School. You went and represented the school in the state of North-South, so it's really important. Has soccer helped you as a football player?
0: I feel like soccer has really helped me speed-wise, agility-wise. I think it definitely comes into play. Like, having good field vision, I think, really helps and rolls over into flag football.
14: Okay, got to ask a question before I let you go. Two things. One is, do you now start to give advice to some of the guys about their football playing? Do you say to some guys, hey, have you thought about this? Have you tried this? Does it help you understand the game more now?
0: It does.
14: I
0: feel like I have a lot more appreciation for watching football, and I definitely understand a lot more than I did before.
14: All right. By the way, this young lady was on the homecoming court for Florence High School this year as well. Anybody you want to say hi to might be listening out there?
0: I guess my parents.
14: That would be
0: my
14: good. Parents are listening. That's a good job. Coach Pell, when you have seniors like Becca and these others, that's a good place to start to get seniors to come out in the first-year program. That's pretty impressive.
21: It is. I actually saw her play a Powder Puff game for student council. Had a little activity like a field day, yeah. And that's where I saw her talent.
14: You got five games remaining. You sit at 8-0, four home games coming up. The crowds have been coming. The people have been coming. But you get a feeling it's going to really start to grow even more. This is really pretty fun right now for your team, isn't it?
21: It is. It's a pivotal part of our season. Our next games are the most important ones of the season.
14: What's the one thing you want your team to improve on as a flag football team, you think? And that's hard to say because you've been winning all these games by large margins. But what do you think, hey, we can still improve here?
21: I think we have some competition coming. We have Muscle Shoals. They gave us a hard time this summer. We're also a different team than we were this summer. We actually invited Boaz, who's ranked. So we went out searching for some ranked opponents to try to fit in at the end of the season. We're planning to travel to Northside, who's also ranked in the top 10. So we're looking for some good competition to get us ready for the playoffs.
14: And for you that are listening, next Monday night at Florence High School, it is at the high school behind the dome, Muscle Shoals will come and play against you at 6 p.m. and come be a part of that. Coach, by the way, do you know what your ranking is right now in the state?
21: In 5A, we're actually ranked number one. Okay. I'm not sure I even want to mention it, but okay. Across all classifications, we're ranked five.
14: That's pretty good. Well, we're very proud of you, and best of luck the rest of the season. Becca, best of luck to you
0: Thank
14: as well.
0: You.
14: And we just want you to know we're very proud of the flag football team at Florence High School. Let's hear it for Coach Tiffany Pell, Becca Beavers, doing a great job at Florence High School with flag football. When we come back, more from Lost Pizza and Florence Falcons football night after this 1 minute timeout.
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6: 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Amazing play right there. 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
3: Now the Falcons will turn their attention to the Athens Golden Eagles this Friday night. 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
14: Back at Lost Pizza, downtown Florence, packed out right now. I mean, it's a lot of blue here, a lot of Falcon fans here. There's a lot of people here not Falcon fans and probably getting introduced to the Florence Falcons. We invite you to join us at Brawley Stadium Friday night as the Florence Falcons get ready to tangle with the Athens Golden Eagles at 7 p.m. You'll hear that game right here on 93.9 The Score. We're joined now by assistant coach of Florence High School. Help me give a warm welcome to Coach Preston Harden, assistant coach at Florence High School. How you doing, Coach?
24: Good. How are you?
14: Doing well. Thank you for joining us there. Let's talk about what position do you coach and how long have you been at Florence High School?
24: I coach inside linebackers, and this is my fifth or sixth year coaching, second on the varsity.
14: Wow. So, man, fifth or sixth year coaching, but second year on the varsity.
24: Yes,
14: so
24: sir.
14: Feel like you're starting to get in that groove a little bit?
24: Oh, yeah.
14: That's a big part of that, too. But, you know, obviously we've talked about a couple of things. You played at Florence High School, went there, so you're familiar with. Does that help you maybe relate to the kids on the team a little bit, saying, hey, I've been in your shoes right here on this field?
24: Yeah, it does, definitely. Yeah.
14: Yeah, I can see that as well. So as we speak with Coach Preston Harden, Coach, I want to ask you a couple of questions. One, being a linebacker, you're coaching inside linebackers. It's so much more than just physical. It's a lot to process, isn't it?
24: Oh, yeah. There's a lot that goes into it. You know, what coverage we're playing, what front we're playing, you know, all that stuff you got to take into account before the ball even snaps.
14: How do you teach your kids about processing things during maybe preseason, summer? How do you walk them through that a little bit?
24: Oh, you just take it one step at a time. You rely on the basics, do the little things right.
14: I think it's big, doing the small things and the basics. And during the game, do you have to remind them of basics sometimes? I mean, what's the checks with the kids when they come off the field a bit? Do you have to check with them a little bit about that?
24: No, not really. We drill the basics every day.
14: That's big.
24: I'm big on fundamentals. All right. You got to master the fundamentals.
14: Coach Preston Harden, inside linebacker coach at Florence High School. And, you know, the art of tackling. We talked about it with Coach Morrison earlier. You watch college football. You watch NFL football. It's a lost art almost. How do we teach kids to become better at tackling and more sure in tackling maybe?
24: Well, you got to do it the safe way first, but you got to drill it over and over and over again. You just got to build consistency with it, teach the same thing over and over again.
14: I think the consistency of it. So do y'all have tackling circuits you still do during the season?
24: Absolutely,
14: okay,
24: yes.
14: So that's one of those things that do not go away, that's for sure. So we speak with Preston Harden, assistant coach at Florence High School. What's your room like, the linebacker room? What makes it special? Because it has really been good so far this year. You've got a couple of good ones, well, several good ones there. What makes this inside linebacker room so special?
24: They love the game. They play really hard, and they're very physical. They get after it every day.
14: Is that something you preach a lot about, staying physical and staying true to the contact maybe?
24: Oh, you have to. Whether it's getting off a block or making a tackle, you got to be physical.
14: Now, in this day and age of tackling and hitting, being physical, there's also the safety thing, and that's a big part of it too. You have to say, hey, we're going to show you the proper way. I mean, it starts from early on, teach them how to do that all the way through. Is that something you still do with younger guys today, to teach them how to tackle, make sure you get your head in this position, all that?
24: Oh, yes, yeah. We work it at least twice a week.
14: Twice a week still, okay. Speaking with Preston Harden here at Florence High School, assistant coach. And Coach, I want to talk to you about a couple of the things, but do you help out in any other places other than linebacker? I know sometimes coaches they're the linebacker coach or running back coach, but they may have to cross over in special teams. Do you cross over in special teams anywhere, anything like that?
24: Yes, sir. I do all the special teams except punt and field goal.
14: Okay, you do all the special teams since then. Okay, so special teams is big to you. All right, now you're talking my language here, okay? I don't know if you remember, but I was around special teams a whole lot, so I like the special team. Is this something that you really work on? And talk about what that means in the importance of the special teams with your guys.
24: Well, a special teams is a third of the game. So you got to win a third of the game. We take really good focus on it, and we really focus on our special teams, so we work it a bunch.
14: And, you know, I think special teams, too, people don't realize this. It's a lot of film work because every team you play comes with something different. And I know this week Athens will bring a lot of different things. You have a lot to prepare for every week, not the same thing, that's for sure.
24: Well, it changes week to week for sure, but you start in the summer, you build the fundamentals and drill work, and then you just apply that every week.
14: So on Friday nights, when the offense and defense come off the field, you're quickly turning your attention out there and say, all right, I've got to ask you another question. Make sure I'm getting a little feedback here. I apologize for that. But one of the questions I want to ask you is this, and that is, do you feel like that the most important thing I used to say is make sure there's 11 on the field?
24: Absolutely. Yes.
14: Do you have a coach that helps you with that a little bit?
24: Yes, there's two or three of us that manage that.
14: I think that's good, too. As we speak with Preston Harden, assistant coach at Florence High School. And Coach, I want to ask you a couple other things, but one of the things I really want to say is, what do you hope to see out of your defense tomorrow night when they play Athens?
24: Just fundamentally flying to the ball, being physical, doing the little things right.
14: All right, that's good. Now, you're still a young guy. You might have one or two plays left in you a little bit. I'm not sure. But you might have a couple of plays left in you. If you could play one or two more plays for any college, what coach would you want to play for and why?
24: Well, I'm probably Kirby Smart. I love what he does defensively. So he does really good stuff.
14: All right, Coach. That's a good thing. I like that as well. So, well, we wish you the best, Coach, and we're excited about it. And more than anything, we're thinking tomorrow night, keep an eye on the linebackers, see how they play tomorrow night, okay?
24: Yes, sir.
14: Hey, that's Coach Preston Harden of the Florence Falcons. Let's give him a round of applause. You're listening to Florence Falcons Football Night live at Lost Pizza. We're back in 1 minute.
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8: 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Touchdown, Florence. Amazing play right there. It's Jaden Irons once again with a
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9: 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Good block from Hines. Got to the 30 as Johnson to the 20. Johnson is gone. Goodbye to the Goose. Touchdown, Florence.
10: 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Look to throw. Across the middle. Complete. Got it to Mays at the 30, to the 25. Mays will run it to the 15. Jackson Mays to the end zone. Touchdown, Florence.
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14: Welcome back live at Lost Pizza. Kevin Johnson, glad to be with you as the host tonight for Florence Falcon Football Night, packed house. And we're excited tonight to have one of our other assistant coaches, another Harden, by the way. Let's hear it for the assistant coach, the offensive line coach, Cole Harden. Let's give him a round of applause.
11: Thank you, Kevin.
14: Coach, how you doing, my friend?
11: Doing well. How are you doing?
14: We are doing well. We're making it okay tonight. Let's talk about a couple of things. You also a Florence grad, being the guy that wore the blue and white. Does it feel a little surreal sometimes to be on the sideline and went, hey, I used to be here?
11: No doubt. It feels like yesterday, but it was quite a long time ago.
14: It was quite a long time ago, yeah. Well, that's one thing that, you know, I think being here and having some guys coach that have worn the Falcon uniform, don't you think that's an advantage to teaching the guys that, hey, this is what we really expect?
11: I think so. And, you know, having Preston on staff as well as LaDrake Roy, guys that played here, played at Florence, helped build it, I think it shows to the guys how much it means to us.
14: Yeah.
11: And, you know, it means something to wear the blue helmet, man.
14: How many years have you been at Florence now?
11: This is my sixth season at Florence.
14: Sixth season at Florence, so we're glad about that. Old linemen, I know they're here. There's a bunch. There's a table full. I think they've done 732 pizzas tonight already, so we appreciate that. They have really put the pizza away. Coach, I've got to ask you a question, though. They're sort of in their own world. I know old linemen, any team, it's just their own environment. How do you embrace that unit and talk about the importance of chemistry on and off the field of this group?
11: No doubt. With offensive linemen, we're kind of the mushroom society. They shut us in the dark, and they expect us to grow. But we embrace it. So, you know, I think with any great offensive line group, they're close-knit. You know, we're the big jolly guys. And so we have a good time, but we like to work hard as well.
14: I think that's important because when you see an offensive line unit gelling, a lot of it's not just on the field. It starts in the locker room and beyond, doesn't it?
11: Oh, no doubt. Yeah, and I think that really goes with playing the position is, you know, these guys aren't getting the praise, not getting their name in the paper. I mean, the whole position is our success is gauged off of the people's success around us. And so you got to love each other up off the field for sure.
14: Speaking with assistant coach Cole Harden, offensive line coach at Florence High School. And, coach, why has this group gelled so well early on in the season, you think?
11: You know, we really started with OTAs and things, even in the spring. We didn't do a spring training.
14: Right.
11: But we were able to come up a couple of days a week, and we started at 5:59 on Tuesdays and Thursdays. And that's when this group really started trying to gel together. We have some new faces, some young guys that have really stepped up for us. And I think it starts early, and as many reps as you can get, the better.
14: On the sidelines, when the defense is on the field, you talk to your group as individuals, or do you get together as a group, or the adjustments usually, is it one of those things that you say, hey, without, you know, just how do you do that getting together with them?
11: Well, as soon as we come off the field, we try to get under the tent. And so we have our sky coach where we can actually watch the drive we just played. And during that time, we're really making adjustments. And that's been really fun this year and having this group is they've been able to make adjustments on the fly. And, you know, think back to adjustments we had to make in weeks past, and the guys can remember that and implement it and execute, and it's been really fun.
14: So when you can throw some things at them like that, and they don't flinch, that means right there you've got them starting to really buy in, don't they?
11: No doubt. I mean, they trust me, and they trust each other, and that goes a long way.
14: Speaking with Cole Harden, the offensive line coach at Florence High School, why is it important today to teach these players, especially on the offensive line, as I call it, cross-pollinate multiple positions? Why is it so important to do that, you think?
11: Well, you never know what's going to happen on a Friday night.
14: Right.
11: And I have, you know, a great pleasure in having a bunch of depth and guys that I haven't had in the years I've been here is I have guys sometimes three deep that I'm comfortable putting in on a Friday night and something that I hadn't had in the past. But still, I think when you have guys trained at different positions, it helps them learn the whole offense, not just saying, what do I do on this play? When they understand what everybody next to them is doing as well, you can really tell they're getting it.
14: I love that answer right there. I think that's great as well. And multiple positions also gives them a chance at the next level, maybe even more when they
11: Absolutely.
14: Do that as well. So that's good. Do you have other responsibilities other than offensive line coach sometimes?
11: Love it or hate it, I'm also in charge of our huddle. So
14: as soon as
11: practice ends, we're going to talk to our filmers here in a little bit. But they're right there with the SD card, and I got to upload the film. And, you know, whether that's at 6 o'clock after a practice or 12 o'clock after a game, I got to get that film uploaded.
14: Oh, so. Coach, I want you to know now, I'm an old guy. You're complaining about that. I just want you to know there were days that Coach Morrison and I had to drive 700 miles just to swap films, just to get, so it's changed a little bit. Huddle's amazing, isn't it?
11: It is. It's a great resource for us.
14: Do your kids, you feel like, y'all can see when the kids watch it, too, don't you? You can keep an eye on that.
11: Oh, yeah.
14: Find out what they're doing. Is that important to let them know we're watching and we want you to do this as well?
11: Well, you know, hopefully they're wanting to watch on their own. But if they need that extra motivation knowing that coach can see how much I watch, then we'll take that as well.
14: That's a huge part of it. We speak with Cole Harden, the offensive line coach, Florence High School. Our coach, these guys over here, they've had a good time eating today. And I want to ask you, Friday night, Florence Falcons come away with a win and win the game. And they said, Coach, we want to go to Lost Pizza and celebrate. If you were to build a pizza for your offensive linemen after a game when they win, what would that offensive line pizza look like?
11: Goodness. We'd put so much on it that I wouldn't want to pay for it. I can tell you that. All the topping.
14: You don't think they would back away from any of it, would they?
11: I mean, looking at them, I don't think they back away from too much.
14: As a former player, and it's surreal for you sometimes, we said to coach at Florence High School, but you feel like I've watched you mature as a coach, and that's been fun for me to watch you mature as a coach. Do you feel more comfortable now in that role, too, you feel like, as you've grown a little bit?
11: Absolutely. I think, being an offensive line coach under some different systems and different coordinators, I started out here with Brett Mask,
14: yep.
11: but also got to see Wiley McKellar my first year here.
14: Sure.
11: And now being with Cade McGuire, that's three very different systems, and that just makes you a better coach. And learning how to be a subordinate to other guys and figure out how people like things done and being able to put my own spin on things as well.
14: In high school, by the way, I didn't ask you, I may be out of line, but do you teach at the high school? What do you teach?
11: I do. I'm a government teacher, so I teach seniors.
14: Oh, wow. Seniors, government. So the seniors are special to you, not only on the field but off the field as well.
11: Absolutely. Yes, sir.
14: That's pretty cool right there. Well, I like that. I like that as a teacher. I like that as a coach. And we're watching that offensive line because they've opened up a lot of holes. Hey, how does it feel to have three running backs like that behind you that they have right now?
11: Well, they make us look a lot better up front. But I think these guys have done an excellent job. We need to continue getting better each week.
14: Well, we look forward to it. Let's go get them Friday night,
11: Absolutely.
14: Okay? Let's hear it for the offensive line coach of Florence High School, Coach Cole Harden. You're listening to Florence Falcon Football Night, live at Lost Pizza. We're back after this.
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17: Good win over a good solid program tonight.
20: They came ready to play. What a great game plan they had. Running back, what a monster he was tonight. Quarterback was not a starter. Phenomenal job by him. My hat's off to John Ritter and his staff. Well, they did a phenomenal job tonight. They outplayed us. We're just fortunate to hit some big plays. We got to get better, or it's going to be a tough year down the stretch. Everybody thinks 5-0, we're all this. We're not very good right now.
17: Got to go a lot of good reps in tonight for some of the young guys. Some look great, some need some work.
20: Yeah, I mean, hey, it's glad to get those young guys in. We got to go back to the drawing board. Great time for an open week this week. We need to get healed up. We played banged up like crazy, but we got to be better.
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0: specialists in many ways, and we appreciate them. Let's welcome Jackson Sawyer and Sam Irons. Let's give them a big round of applause. Guys, how you doing tonight?
1: Doing fantastic.
2: Doing fantastic.
1: Doing great.
0: All right, good, good. They are nervous as can be, not because they're on the radio or live like that. They know me, and I know them. And I tell you, I'll be nice to you tonight, guys, so don't worry. I'll take care of you. I promise you that. It'll be a good night. Let's talk. These two guys are support staff members of Florence High School, if you don't know. They're behind the scenes. We would say they would do films and drones and different things like that. So, Sam, how many years have you worked with the team, and what are your jobs?
2: I've done it for three. I do practice. I do film the practice with drone, and then I also film the games in the box with the iPad.
0: Okay, so you do the games and practice with drones, film the games with iPads. Same question to you here. I'm asking you that, Jackson, as well.
1: I've done it for 4 years. My dad just walked into my room one day and said, hey, I got a job for you. You want to do it? And
0: yep.
1: I said, I'd love to do it. And so it's been the best 4 years. I've done the drone since my freshman to my senior year. Every practice, well, almost every practice. I've missed a couple. But every practice and every game, I'm down there at the end zone with the drone.
0: And folks don't realize this, but these guys put in a lot of hours behind the scenes to get things done. And the film work that the coaches get to see and the players get to see, it depends on these two young men, and they do an excellent job and have done it pretty much all their high school career, and that's really good. And I want to ask you a couple questions. And Sam, I asked you, how did you get started in support staff? You said for Jackson, it was his dad. How did you get the job?
2: They asked me to do it, and I said yes.
0: Really? Pretty
2: yep.
0: simple. Do you remember saying, hey, I can do a little bit of this, a little bit of that? Did you start?
2: Yeah, I started off slow. Like, my first year, I only did the football games.
0: Yep.
2: And then my second year, I started doing practices. And then now I'm doing practices, football games, all that.
0: Well, for both of you guys, I want to ask you, and I'll start with you, Jackson. Would this be something you'd want to do at the collegiate level, maybe in some way?
1: Oh, 100%. They treat me great here at Florence, and honestly, it's great to see. And there's several job opportunities out there with using drones and all that and filming for, like, bigger things. Like, they use it for NFL and all that and college games. So it's definitely something I want to look in for a college career, and it's something I will honestly do for a college career.
0: That's good. What about you, Sam?
2: Yes, sir. I would love to do it.
0: Love to do it as well?
2: At the college level.
0: That's pretty cool. Now I want y'all to know, folks, you may not understand this. These two guys pick on me as a broadcaster as much as anybody been picked on. We go at it pretty good on Friday nights, fighting over who's going to get into broadcast booth, fighting for position, picking at each other, practice. And, Sam, I'm going to ask you, do you pick at any of the coaches a little bit as well? Do you have fun with the coaches sometimes?
2: Sometimes. I do like to pick with Coach Sawyer a little bit.
0: Coach Sawyer a little bit, okay. Now, you got to be careful with Dad, Jackson. Do you pick on him, or do you have another coach you pick on a little bit?
1: I've gotten to know a bunch of the coaches over time that I've been there, so I mess around with some of the coaches, but mostly my dad's the big one.
0: How many hours a week do you guys put in, you feel like, doing a broadcast or doing the whole season like that? Maybe in a week. What do you do? Hours.
1: So usually what we do is at the start of the week, me and Sam think up of a schedule. And so we'll be like, we're going to film practice this day and this day, and then you got practice this day. And so we think of a schedule for each other. We agree on that, and then we're like, all right, cool. So we film that schedule for us, and then we don't film on Thursdays, but then on Fridays is the game, and that's when we both film. And we have the best time of our life going on.
0: Okay, you're on the road, say, and you two guys are getting ready for a road game. What time did you get there? I know you travel with the team, so how long does it take you to get everything set up? And with Sam, what do you think it gets you to set up for your part?
2: It probably takes about only 15, 30 minutes, but fortunately Coach Driggers does it for me, so I don't have to worry about that.
0: Okay.
2: But if I had to, it'd only take like 15 minutes.
0: Jackson, what about you?
1: I'd say it takes roughly the same time, maybe a bit longer because the drone sometimes is iffy to work with and doesn't like to cooperate sometimes. So sometimes we got to mess with the drone a bit, but usually it gets to working. Sometimes.
0: Now, Sam's up in the stands. He's in the box. He's up in the press box filming and gets my position, gets in my way, but I won't say anything about that. And so Sam does that. But where are you on Friday nights, Jackson? What do you do on Friday nights?
1: So usually where I am is I will be at the back of the end zone. I'm past the field goal post. You can usually see me just sitting there usually.

0: Just filming the drone, sitting there in the back. I sit usually on this big black box that we have, or a lawn chair that I bring. So
1: do you guys communicate with one another through text messages and stuff during the game, just to check on each other a little bit?
0: Yes, sir.
1: Okay, I figured that would be a thing. You know, as we speak with Sam Irons and Jackson Sawyer, who are the support staff of Florence High School football, and it's really important. It's fascinating, too, because nowadays with technology, you guys are way ahead of the game on this. How often do you have to recharge a drone, you think?
0: We got to recharge that drone every single time we use it. The batteries die.
1: So can it last a whole game, though?
0: It can last a whole game. We have enough batteries to last it a whole game. But some schools have a tether drone where they have a cord that hooks up to the drone and just keeps it running the whole game. We don't have a tether, but we have batteries that we can put in the drone, and we have maybe like 8 of those batteries.
1: So you have to bring it down, put the battery in, and set it back up. So you have to do that in between plays or when there's a break, like, right? As much as possible.
0: Yeah, we try to make it to where we try to take it down as least as possible, and the best times to take them down are during timeouts, change of quarters. And the best is halftime because it just gets to stay down.
1: All right. Both these guys are great guys. Funny guys, great guys. They love the team. Is it great to be a part of the team? And even in this capacity, it doesn't make you feel really special to be a part of this team?
2: Yes, sir. I love being a part of the team. I have a lot of good friends on it.
1: A lot of good friends, yeah.
0: 100%.
1: That's cool. I like that.
0: Well, even though I'm not that like a player of the team, I still feel like a family member of the team.
1: Absolutely. Listen, I did the same thing. I was not the athlete, and I did that, and I was the guy that was keeping the books. We kept books back then, and so I was a part of the team in that way. So I admire you both very much for what you do, and y'all do a great job. Before I let you go, two things. One is you have that drone well. Which coach would you trust the most to work with the drone? Sam, which one would you trust the most to work with? And it can't be Coach Sawyer.
2: Coach God, because he's the only other one that I've taught anything to about it.
1: All right, what about you, Jackson?
3: I'll tell you, definitely not Coach Morrison or my dad.
1: Oh, okay, that's good. All right. So I like this. He's a naturalist.
0: If you had to choose, it's between Coach Cobb, Coach Harden, or Coach McGuire.
1: All right, but now you had a little fun out of Coach Morrison there. I don't want you to know if you want to run laps tomorrow or not, but you might. Those gassers are tough on the support staff. I will ask you this. Have you ever, and Sam's pointing over to Jackson, said it was him, not me. I want to ask you this. Have you ever sent the drone up and almost not got it down before?
0: There was one time last year in a playoff game where we have this little landing helicopter thing where it lands on the floor. And one of the things was stuck underneath it, and so it kept going up. And I had to go over to my dad and say, it's not coming down. It's not coming down. And it slowly ticked down, just coming down. So we had to wait the entire game for it to come back down.
1: Hey, those drones can have the mind of their own, that's for sure. Hey, anybody you want to say hi to that may be listening tonight, just listening in, I'm going to give you a chance for that. And I'll start with you, Sam. Somebody might be listening in tonight.
2: I want to shout out my grandparents. I know they're listening right now. And my parents and my Northgate Pharmacy friends over in the corner. I see y'all.
1: Hey, I like that. Got a little pitch here in section there. You've handled this well. What about you, Jackson?
0: I want to shout out my grandparents and my aunt who's listening to me right now do all this. And I want to shout out all the guys in the back, all the football guys back there.
1: Sticking around and being part of this
0: all
1: tonight.
0: Of them.
1: That's pretty cool.
0: All the seniors, too. They've been with me through this whole journey.
1: Y'all both talked about going to the next level in college. Do you have any plans? Do you know where you might want to go to college yet, either one of you yet?
2: I know I'm going to the University of North Alabama.
1: Excellent.
2: I get tuition from
1: mom and dad's. Yep. That's right. That's right. Mom's there. So yeah, you said, hey, mom's there. So that's an easy thing. I like that. What about you there, Jackson?
0: I definitely want to go to the University of North Alabama, too.
1: All
0: that's
1: right.
0: That's a big spot. But if I can get somewhere higher, like University of Alabama, University of Kentucky, definitely would take that opportunity.
1: All right. Well, who knows? I tell you what, both of you have great futures ahead. I hope you'll stay with being the support staff at Next Level. You do a great job at Florence High School, and these coaches and these players truly appreciate you. And I promise you as a fan, I appreciate you as well. Let's hear it for Jackson Sawyer and Sam Irons, two really good guys who do an excellent job each and every Friday night. You're listening to Florence Falcon Football Night. We're back after this timeout.
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1: Back live at Lost Pizza tonight as we close up our show. Great crowd on hand. They have come and feasted on pizzas and sandwiches and wraps and salads and all that and then some, and there's still a good crowd here feasting as well. And we thank all the Falcon fans for coming out. We're joined now by head coach Kenny Morrison of the Florence Falcons. And coach, this has become a new tradition in the past year or two. I'm thinking this might have caught on a little bit because the fans of Florence like it just a little bit.
10: Absolutely. It's a great night here, and of course, you can tell it's towards the end, and I'm back on the radio because everybody's hitting the door.
1: Oh, it's just like a Baptist preacher when he gets up to preach. Don't worry, I understand, okay?
10: For sure.
1: Let's talk about with Coach Kenny Morrison. Coach, before we get into the game and everything coming up with you, Coach Tiffany Pell, the flag football coach at Florence High School, what a job. Can you imagine starting a program from infancy like she has done and watch where it is right now?
10: I can't imagine, and I watched it as it was unfolding, as she was building this program and trying to pick who she was going to pick as a staff, and then trying to pick the team itself and deal with multi-sport athletes during their same seasons, like volleyball and girls playing both and stuff. So she's had her challenges, and she's met them head on. And there's nobody better that would do that, because she is strong-willed. Hard-nosed. If she ever needs a coaching job, and I've got a spot, I'll hire on our side of the ball.
1: That says a lot right there. And, you know, we always talk about teams take on the personality of their coaches, and I think that Florence Flag football team has taken on her personality, and it's only going to get bigger and better.
10: Absolutely. I'm proud for them. Undefeated, number one in the state. We want them to keep winning and go win a state championship.
1: That would be great, and congratulations to them on the great start. Their next game, by the way, Monday night at home against Muscle Shoals. Come out and support that. But first things first, Friday night, Florence football at Brawley Stadium against Athens. Home field advantage sure is nice, isn't it?
10: It is. It is. And that our guys are taking a lot of pride in that. I stressed it early on in the season when all the new stuff was being put in place for them. And we made it aware to them that this was done for them,
0: mm-hmm.
10: not for me as a head coach, not for our staff,
1: no.
10: Although we're benefiting from it. But this is for the kids in this community. And, wow, what a stadium it is to play in. And we just want to continue this role. We've taken a peek down the road in the playoffs. We could end up with a home field situation that we got to take the covers off those seats, and that's what we want.
1: That would be special.
10: We would love to pack that thing out, and it's a special place to play right now.
1: I was a part of a team that was there when they did pack that place out one night, and I see the potential doing that again as we speak with Coach Kenny Morrison. And, Coach, tomorrow night, too, is Teacher Appreciation Night, I believe.
10: Yes.
1: That's a really special night. Why is that such a great night for your players and teachers to let the fans know, hey, we have this great connection?
10: We've got such a great faculty at Florence. Phenomenal. The offerings that we have at Florence, if you can't find it at Florence, you can't find it anywhere.
1: Yeah.
10: We've got there's something for everybody there. And our faculty is phenomenal. What a great job they do in the classroom. And they have been so supportive of me from day one. It's been phenomenal. And the relationship that I've developed with them, and those the faculty and administration seeing that we're going to make these guys do right in the classroom and make them act right and hold them accountable, that has worked both ways for all of us, and it's special to tomorrow night to be able to honor them.
1: We had two young men that seniors on there just a minute ago, Sam Irons, Jackson Sawyer, their support staff doing the filming and the drones, and, you know, they pick at each other, they pick at us. They are funny guys, but, man, they're important to your team.
10: I wish they weren't seniors.
1: Yeah.
10: We've got to train some guys up. The job that they do goes – unseen for sure from the outside folks. The amount of college coaches that tell us our film is the best they get, the drone footage and how we set up our film for them and we cut it for the college coaches there, they love watching our film because it goes right to it. They get the highlights, and it's such a quality product we put out. There's no, you know, we don't go in there on a Saturday and say, man, we missed that play. I can't remember how many times in my career the biggest play of the game we get back and somebody was asleep at the wheel with a camera. But that doesn't happen with our guys. They are phenomenal, and we're going to miss them tremendously. Our players don't understand what they actually do for them that are wanting to play at the next level as college players. The quality they put out for them is second to none.
1: If you're tuning in to 93.9 The Score, trust me, we're just a few minutes away to sending you to Atlanta Braves, Philadelphia Phillies. First pitch is at 7:15, so we'll send it to you at the top of the hour. We want to finish up Florence Falcon football night with Coach Kenny Morrison here live at Lost Pizza. And, Coach, 24 hours away from kickoff for you tomorrow night at Brawley Stadium. What's your message to your team going into this one?
10: Go out and have fun. Let's start fast. I challenged them this week. We have gotten what we wanted. We love to defer and get our defense out there first, play the field position game. And for some reason, I've got it in my mind that the coin toss is not going to go like we want it, and we're going to get it on offense. I told Coach McGuire, we're going to score the first drive.
1: Yeah.
10: And we're going to start fast, and I feel it in my bones that we're going to come out there and just cut it loose and have fun and play hard like they've been playing, but play a clean game.
1: I'm glad you gave me heads up to that. I'll be ready as a broadcaster. I don't want to do like the film guys and go to sleep. They don't. Sometimes I do. It's going to be a lot of fun. It should be a great night. Teacher Appreciation Night. Brawley Stadium tomorrow night. Florence and Athens, key region matchup. Florence is undefeated in the region, undefeated on the season. There are four teams that are 2-1 behind you, chasing you fast, and one of those teams is Athens. So want to keep ahead of those four teams if at all possible. Huge night. Need a big crowd. We look forward to it. Coach? Let's go get them tomorrow night. Go Falcons.
10: Hey, come out. Support us. Let's fill that stadium. Go Falcons.
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12: Who says vaping is safer than cigarettes? 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
13: I'm Sean Ryder. Just one of the Major League Baseball Wild Card Series is headed to a decisive Game 3, and that's the Braves and Phillies tonight in Atlanta. Braves third baseman Austin Riley on his team's approach.
14: We got to be ourselves. We got to be ourselves. We got to go out there and play clean baseball, what we're capable of, and trust each and every one of these guys in this clubhouse and know what we're capable of. Like I said, we've dealt with a lot this year, a lot of tough games, tough comebacks, and we're going to fight to the end and expect nothing different.
13: Braves sending lefty Ray Kerr to the mound as the team's opener, his playoff debut. The Phillies countering with veteran righty Aaron Nola, who's 5-4 with a 3.88 ERA and 11 career postseason starts. First pitch underway shortly in Atlanta and available on ESPN Radio and the app as well. The Diamondbacks have agreed on a 2-year extension with manager Torey Lovullo. NBA Hall of Famer Hakeem Olajuwon told ESPN that his son Abdul Malik Olajuwon is committed to play at SMU as a top 60 recruit and a 6'5" guard. Week 4 of the NFL opening up tonight in Cleveland. Kickoff in about 15 minutes. AFC North clash between the Browns and Steelers. Both teams are 2-1. Aaron Rodgers 4-1 in his career against the Browns. His lone loss last season with Shador Sanders at quarterback for Cleveland. Saints have placed running back Travis Etienne on IR with a hamstring injury. He'll miss at least the next 4 games. Eagles receiver Devontae Smith will likely not play on Sunday against the Rams in Philly due to a hamstring injury. While Commanders quarterback Jaden Daniels says he's...
15: Hey, it's resident Super Bowl champ Chris Candy. Coming up Friday, the Ravens and the Cowboys both face winless teams. I'll tell you which one of my former teams should be on upset alert. It's Unsportsmanlike, 6 a.m. Eastern, right here on ESPN Radio, ESPN2, and ESPNU.

0: and welcome to the Hoop Collective podcast. We talk about the NBA, which we're doing on Thursday afternoon here in Los Angeles. Joining me from just down the road at our new Hollywood Park studios, not Inglewood, Bobby, Hollywood Park, is Bobby Marks.
1: Gentlemen, how we doing? Just taking advantage of the last day here of the perks of this fine studio, offices, heated toilet seats, you name it. We got
0: Yeah, the toilet seats, they're Toto toilets. Like the NFL lives well, I'm learning, at their offices. And when you walk in, they see you coming.
1: I almost dropped my phone in there.
0: Joining us from Dallas, Texas is Ben McMahon.
2: Howdy, partners. Wendy, I guess I'm going to be seeing a lot of you coming up here soon.
0: We have an announcement. It's actually announced by Front Office Sports. How did they learn of this?
2: You leaked it.
0: Yeah, I mean, there was an interview with me in it. I think it's quite clear what happened. But so against probably my better judgment and assuring that Jackson is going to be driven to an asylum. Bobby, McMahon, Jackson, and I are going on a little trip here.
1: Where are we going? Where are you guys going?
0: I don't think you want to come with us.
2: It'll be a great trip. We waited until Bontemps left and put this together.
0: Yes, that was exactly accurate. That is a true statement. So we're going to do something that I hope is pretty special. We're going to take the Hoop Collective on a world tour coming up here in the first week of October. We're going to go to Melbourne, Australia, and have a podcast live event on Friday, October 2nd at Courtside Melbourne, which is an awesome venue in Melbourne. It's like a basketball culture hub, I think they said, Jackson. And then the three of us are then going to go on Monday, October 5th and have an event in Manila, Philippines. We know we have so many Filipino fans who are supporters of the podcast and have listened for years. I had a great experience there when I was there three years ago. And I said, I've got to try to come back and do a podcast event. And so that's what we're going to do. And then we're going to head over and meet up with the Mavericks and Rockets in Macau. They've got